Living on a Prayer. My favorite part of the Bon Jovi story is the fact that they were signed to Mercury Records by a guy named Derek Schulman. Derek Schulman led a band in the 70s called Gentle Giant. That was a prog rock band. And I mean, it was the proggiest of the prog rock. And so when he took over Mercury Records, the fact that he would see something in a guy like Bon Jovi was always so mind-blowing to me. One other person that Derek Schulman was a fan of was a songwriter named Desmond Child. And he suggested that Richie Sambora and John Bon Jovi meet with Desmond Child. Schulman said, in fact, I

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1: Yeah, whatever. Steve's a rock star. He's played with Aerosmith, AC/DC, Metallica, blah, blah, blah, boring.
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1: Steve Gorman Sports. What a sports weekend it was. So much college football. Great soccer for me personally. Great international basketball. The U.S. women's team rolling along. I was just in front of the TV probably more than I want to admit. Let's go back to Saturday night. My Michigan Wolverines, my lifelong favorite college football team, got a gift from the referees. Did you see that win over Western Michigan? They had no business winning that game. The refs had no business putting one more second on the clock. I say this as a Michigan fan. I feel bad for the Western Michigan football team. They beat the brakes off the Wolverines and deserved the win in the Big House. Sometimes the ref screw it up, and that was one of them. My Arsenal got a great win over Chelsea on Sunday. The U.S. women over in Berlin in the World Championships continue to roll along. It's amazing to see Caitlin Clark and Paige Beckers and Angel Reese all playing together. Goes to show that all the drama, all the nonsense for the fans, it means nothing. These women are great ballers, and they play together really, really wonderfully. Just what an awesome time. And now this week, the NFL, it feels like Christmas all over again. 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
1: Who needs AI to replicate your voice when Steve Gorman can do just the same? 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
1: Yeah, that was not good. But this

Hi, this is Jerry George, and here's some of what's going on. Guardian Riders will host Bike Night and Suicide Awareness Day on Thursday from 7 till 10 p.m. at Jailhouse Barbecue in Blountville. They'll have bikes, food, karaoke.

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2: This is Jerry George, and here's some of what's going on this weekend. There will be a car, motorcycle, truck show on Saturday at Elizabethan Elks Lodge, number 1847 on Sycamore Street. Registration begins at 7 a.m., gates open at 9, and awards will be given out at 1 p.m. Entry fee is $20. Saturday is a special day at Bright Zoo, 3425 Highway 11E in Limestone. It's a fundraiser from 10 a.m. until 5 p.m., and 100% of admission proceeds will be donated to St. Jude. Horsepower for Hounds is on Sunday at Tennessee Hills in Bristol. They'll have a bike show, an audio show, classic cars, trucks, jeeps, a vehicle bike wash, and DJ Josh Blevins. It's a fundraiser for Misfit Hounds Rescue. Black Horse Cycles in Big Stone Gap, along with Brothers Sisters Family, will host a chili cook-off bike show fundraiser on Sunday beginning at 1 p.m. They'll have live music, a silent auction, prizes, and more. More information on the Freedom Hall and Johnson City events page at WQUT.com. Can your...
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1: Hey, this is Jerry George, and here's some of what's going on this weekend. 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
1: Hi, this is Jerry George, and here's some of what's going on. Guardian Riders will host Bike Night and Suicide Awareness Day on Thursday from 7 till 10 p.m. at Jailhouse Barbecue in Blountville. They'll have bikes, food, karaoke, raffles, and a memorial wall. 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
10: A better life with Dr. Sanjay Gupta.
11: When our kids were little, my wife and I childproofed the house. Gates on sets of stairs, locked up cabinets, we covered the electrical outlets. One thing a lot of people overlook, though, everyday cleaning products. A new study at a nationwide children's hospital found that over the last decade and a half, almost a quarter million American children age 5 and under wound up in the emergency room because of them. The biggest culprits, bleach, along with laundry and dish detergents, especially those little detergent packets, which to a toddler can look an awful lot like candy. Here's the good news. It's totally preventable. Treat cleaning products like you treat medications. Store them up high, out of sight, and ideally locked away. And then put them back after every use. Always keep them in their original containers. Never, for example, an old food jar. I'm Dr. Sanjay Gupta, helping you live a better life.
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1: Hey, this is Jerry George, and here's some of what's going on this weekend. The Rolling Thunder Tennessee Chapter 4, Ride for the Wreaths, is on Saturday. Registration starts at 11 a.m., kickstands up at 12:30 for a scenic escorted ride, which will begin and end at WJ's Bike Shop, 3318 Wakefield Drive in Johnson City. The cost is $20 per rider and $10 per passenger, which will benefit Wreaths Across America at the Mountain Home National Cemetery in Johnson City. The Baileyton celebration is Saturday and Sunday, with vendors, food trucks, a car show, games, and so much more. 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
1: This is Jerry George, and here's some of what's going on this weekend. 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Saturday is a special day at Bright Zoo, 3425 Highway 11E in Limestone.

0: and ask him why he doesn't come up on 3-11. 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

0: Did you catch this on the Woody and Wilcox Show?
1: All right, who wants to ring in? The report is in, and they took the 10 biggest fast food chains around America and ranked them on accuracy. Getting your order right or getting your order wrong. What fast food restaurant is the best and or worst?
2: Number one, best, Chick-fil-A. That's my guess.
1: Look at the big brain on Chelsea.
3: I would go with that. Yeah, that's solid.
1: She has nailed it. It's actually a tie, Chick-fil-A and another.
3: Not Taco Bell. Taco Bell's going to be the worst. And I say that as a lover of Taco Bell. I think it's just a sheer volume thing with them. They've got so many people going through that they are bound to make
2: them. I found that the places that have the AI ordering system, they've gotten my stuff wrong.
1: Well, two things. So you're right, by the way, Taco Bell is the worst in terms of getting your order wrong. However, I think it's also because all their items are so similar. I mean, eerily so. Mm-hmm. So but it's like this, right? The old joke is it's the same five ingredients just in different orders.
3: Yes.
1: So it's like, my God, you got to get confused, I would imagine, if you're the employee.
3: But then how is your order wrong if it's the same five items?
1: Well, it's because it's still the wrong thing. It's just all the same ingredients in a different form.
3: This is a Crunchwrap Supreme. I asked for a Supreme Crunchwrap.
1: The other is McDonald's in terms of good.
2: That has not been my experience.
1: Chick-fil-A and McDonald's are tied for the best. How much in a percentage are they messing up your order?
2: Ooh. The best ones?
1: Mm-hmm. McDonald's and Chick-fil-A.
3: 2%.
2: 2% is what I would think.
1: 7.
2: That's not. 7 out of every 100 orders are incorrect in some way.
1: That's right. And those are the best two. So it gets worse from there.
2: I feel like it should be better now that there's so much mobile ordering. Because you just, somebody puts it in and then it's red.
1: The differences aren't astronomical. So the average of all of the fast food places is they screw up your order 11% of the time. So a little over 1 out of 10 gets messed up.
3: I did have an interesting thing. They had to apologize for my order this past weekend. I stopped in at a place which will remain nameless, but they're like, sorry, we had to make this fresh. And I was like, well, why are you apologizing that you had to make this fresh? Because it took a little bit longer. Like, but it's not been sitting under a heat lamp for like an hour and you're apologizing for that?
1: I feel like making it fresh is the way it should always be.
3: That's what he said right. With a question mark at the end. And literally, I said to them, why are you apologizing that it's fresh?
1: Well, most of the people don't like it fresh. They right. want it stale. I mean, obviously, we know that at a fast food place, right? I mean, there's plenty of times when they're making it ahead of time.
3: Sure.
1: That's not uncommon.
3: Sure. Sorry, this tastes good. Our fault.
1: It is almost like saying, I apologize. We really put a lot of effort into this.
2: Yeah, we'll leave out that fresh part next time. Just say, sorry, you had to wait.
1: Yeah, that's right. Right. You don't have to throw yourself under the bus and say, normally we don't make anything for anybody fresh. We just throw it out the window. Well, okay, maybe don't phrase it that way. Right. Find another way, like Chelsea's saying. Apologize for the wait. No, it's all good. Oh, look at this. It's nice and hot. You're welcome. And there's your conversation. Right?
2: Right. I'll be doing clinics.
1: Taco Bell, by the way, is the worst, as Woody mentioned, at 15%. The best is 7, and the worst is 15 in terms of messing up your order by percent. I'd like to point out that we are killing Taco Bell in inaccuracy on our show. We're nearly pushing 100, so.
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4: Hey, this is Jerry George, and here's some of what's going on this weekend. 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
1: Well, I hope you enjoyed it while it lasted. Yesterday was the end of hot dog season. So, did you get your hot dogs in while you could?
2: There's a hot dog season. Yeah.
1: According to the National Hot Dog and Sausage Council, Labor Day is the unofficial end of hot dog season, where Americans eat 7 billion hot dogs.
2: Okay, settle down. It sounded like you said 7 billion hot dogs.
1: During the peak time of summer, Americans eat 818 hot dogs every second.
2: No.
1: What do you mean, no? You can't argue with facts, Woody. Come on. I realize how devastating it is because maybe you missed your window, gallbladder, and all that.
2: But I was going to say, I don't think I had a hot dog all summer. Well, so that means somebody's making up for my 818 hot dogs apparently per second.
1: We're making up for you in so many different ways. So.
3: Look, I mean, I understand there's a peak season, but you think the council would want to encourage hot dogs all year round?
1: Well, you know what's funny about it is, so I did a little due diligence. Why would I dig in? Because it's fascinating to me. So you'd think, like, okay, there's a hot dog and sausage season, and it ends at Labor Day, which was yesterday. But then you dig down a little bit, and it says that 3-month period accounts for 38% of all hot dog sales. So it basically ends up being about the same every month of the year. I mean, it's not exactly, but pretty much. It's not like it's 90%. It's 38, which is about what you would imagine 3 months out of the year might be, give or take a little bit here and there. So I've got a couple of beefs with the National Hot Dog and Sausage Council because I feel like they're making up facts.
2: They're playing fast and loose with the rules.
1: Fast and loose with the rules, exactly. That's what I was thinking as well. Speaking of fast and loose, appreciate everybody who was fascinated by Woody's pants talk last week.
4: Just finished Friday's episode on the topic of sweatpants. Woody, I wear them exclusively. I wear them when I go to work. I wear them when I go out to eat. I wear them grocery shopping. I wear them when I walk the dogs, and I'm 37 years old. So get off your high horse. Woody sucks. Woody sucks. Woody sucks. Woody sucks. Woody sucks. Woody sucks!
2: I think it's great that instead of having a personality, you choose to wear sweatpants every day of your life.
3: A little much.
1: I'm sorry, instead of having a personality?
2: Yeah, you made it his whole thing. Oh, I'm the sweatpants guy. I wear it every day of my life.
1: I feel like you're playing fast and loose with the rules now. He just said he wears them a lot.
2: He wears them everywhere.
1: He said he has no personality. I don't know how that has anything to do with his personality. This was all part of the discussion of the anniversary of us figuring out that Woody owns no pants with elastic waistbands. I did just put up a video on Instagram along these same lines. So if you'd like, you can dig in there. If you're not following along, that's at Woody and Wilcox is the way to join us. So everybody good? Everybody made it back? Seem to have all your fingers and toes from what I can tell.
2: Did they ever kick off that game last night? Florida State and SMU? Did you try and tune in at all?
1: I didn't know there was a delay. I do know that they did kick it off because I know Florida State lost.
2: It was fascinating tuning in. And it's one of the things that I really love is when something goes wrong on live TV and they ask the announcers to, like, can you stretch for the next 20 minutes and talk about something? And so right before the game, massive power outage. Like the whole stadium dark. And now you've got four football announcers like, well, we just spent the last 90 minutes talking up this game. Let's say what we just said over and over again and constantly check in with the sideline reporter who's got no new information about when the power is coming back on.
1: I mean, glass houses and such. Mm-hmm.
3: Something about that.
2: It was fascinating to watch.
3: You just love it when somebody messes up. It makes you feel better.
2: 100%, Chelsea.
1: But I don't know that it should. I feel like same boat is kind of what's happening. There's been a lot of pants talk lately.
3: Yeah.
1: It's as if the power had gone out at the radio station, which, by the way, it has.
3: Right.
1: And did last week. But then when that happens, we just disappear. So probably the best of all worlds in that case. I didn't realize there was an outage, but yes, they did finish it. I know that much. So
2: gotcha.
1: All right. So, by the way, saw Coyote versus Acme over the weekend. Anybody see any movies?
2: No.
3: No.
1: All right. What's going on in life?
3: Huh? We got other stuff going
2: on. Spider-Man's still number one, though.
1: Spider-Man is still number one.
3: That's amazing.
1: Stand by. We'll get to that and more coming up. Hang on.
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1: I want to quiz you with some audio here in a second, but before we get to that, did anybody see the trailer released for the new documentary about Elizabeth Holmes? And this was done by Nathan Fielder. Is everybody familiar with Nathan Fielder?
2: I'm
3: a huge fan.
1: It's hard. I don't even know if I can go into explaining it all, but he is a comedian. However, it may be the driest comedy of you've ever seen. And he is sort of a documentarian, but you can never tell 100% if he's joking. It's wild. And it's been, I mean, he's been out there doing this stuff for a decade plus. Yeah. But he apparently filmed Elizabeth Holmes in what they're calling a secret 3-year documentary in the making. And they just released the trailer yesterday at the Telluride Film Festival. And it seems to be legitimate. I don't know what to make of it.
4: I'm not that person. I can promise you that. I don't have anything to deceive you on. Of course, I'm not deceiving you. I'm engaging with you as a human being. Hmm? Why would I deceive you? There's no reason for me to do that.
5: Okay. All right. Okay, good shot.
1: That's Nathan Fielder, and she's just staring at him wide-eyed. The whole thing is, and it's really her. I mean, it's really a documentary about her, and I don't, it's crazy.
3: He ended up living with her and her family right up until she reported to prison.
2: And this was a secret film? Like, what does that mean? Were people being secretly filmed?
3: No.
2: Because you can't do that, right?
3: No, it was definitely, the people in it know they're being filmed, but it was one of those things where I think Elizabeth Holmes wanted to get her side of the story out because there's been dramatizations about her company and the lying and the this and that.
1: She's for those who aren't familiar, she's the one that created that product about testing blood. And then the whole thing was discovered to be baloney. And obviously there have been, as Woody mentioned, these dramatizations and all this. But this one is her. And like just 11 days before she actually went to prison, they were filming this documentary.
2: But if that's the clip they're releasing, it doesn't sound riveting to me.
1: Well, you better watch Nathan Fielder. Riveting has never been used to describe anything that Nathan Fielder has done. But I say that as a positive. It's just very, very slow and dry. That's everything he does. Wouldn't you agree with that, Woody? But sometimes it's hilarious.
3: Yes.
1: But it's just not, you don't go in expecting bells and whistles.
3: But you question everything that you see and whether or not it is a joke or not.
1: Yes. It's true. Woody's nailed it.
2: I don't know if I'm mentally prepared for that.
3: And apparently there's some huge Hollywood star that is involved in this, that the crowd was like, they had to sign a non-disclosure agreement at the film festival not to say who it was. That's how big of a twist apparently this documentary has.
1: And I don't think I saw a date that they say it will actually be out there, but obviously it's done.
3: Yeah.
1: Speaking of documentaries that are out there, the Untold Mr. T, I Pity the Fool is out today on Netflix.
2: Okay, so I always saw him doing all the programs last week.
1: So you've got that to enjoy on your own time currently, if you'd like. So it's a great time to be alive. And by the way, Spider-Man still number one at the box office. Even though everybody was all fired up about Coyote versus Acme, which, by the way, good. I think maybe because there was so much hype and all the scores on Rotten Tomatoes, maybe I went in with too high of expectations. It was fine. Enjoyed it. I don't have anything bad to say about it.
2: Your wife went?
1: Didn't blow me away. Yeah, okay. It was good. It was fine.
2: That's enough.
1: It's the old cool beans. That's fine. I don't know. There's nothing wrong with it. It's a little slow. Don't bring your kids or your little kids. Like, it's a PG, but we were like, we heard those tiny little voices in the theater. They're not going to like it.
2: Okay.
1: It's not a little kid's movie. There's nothing. It's not dirty or anything like that. It's just not going to keep them entertained.
2: Okay.
1: So they're not going to love it. It's a lot of dialogue. Mm-hmm. So 704-FEZ-3200, talk back button available as well.
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6: This is Jerry George, and here's some of what's going on this weekend. 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
1: Nobody likes collabs more than Chelsea, or when people do covers of other people's songs as well.
2: Yes.
1: Fun with that as well when they do these big festivals.
2: Music collabs, not necessarily product collabs.
1: Okay, right. Yeah, exactly. So who's this?

0: somebody.
1: I'll tell you this. Her, I don't know if you can even tell, but it is a female. Her fans were aghast.
2: Taylor Swift.
1: Not Taylor Swift.
2: Although I would love to see her do Break Stuff by Limp Bizkit.
0: Right. Yeah, in my mind, it's got to be somebody old enough to have been there from the beginning. Somebody from Salt and Peppa.
1: Somebody from Salt and Peppa.
0: Either Salt or Peppa.
1: Neither Salt nor Peppa.

0: I mean, first I would say it feels like it's fairly solid.
1: Yeah,
0: I mean,
1: it's somebody who has
0: done a good job
1: more than once.
2: Shakira.
0: I don't know if she's done it more than once.
1: Well, at least maybe at home in front of the mirror, like she knows the words. Well, yeah. In the car, maybe.
0: It wasn't impromptu, if that's your question. Yeah, I think feel like she'd probably practice it a little bit.
1: You know what I mean?
0: It happened at a festival in Iowa on Saturday. Not that that necessarily helps you get to who it is,
1: it doesn't.
0: Per se.
2: Miley Cyrus?
0: More surprising than Miley Cyrus.
1: Somebody's sent me a hint.
0: Somebody sent you a hint?
1: Could be the answer. Is it Carrie Underwood?
0: It is Carrie Underwood.
1: Stop it.
0: Wow. Were you going to guess Carrie Underwood?
1: I was not, but I hear it now. I can recognize her voice.
0: How old is Carrie Underwood, she's by the way? You said it's somebody who has to be, you know, yeah, in that era.
1: Who was there for the original break stuff era.
0: I guess I was surprised when I saw the age.
1: 40.
0: More.
1: 42?
0: More.
1: 44?
0: 43.
1: Okay, I knew she was in that era.
2: She do NWA after that?
0: No, but she did do others, and I don't have the audio. She did Linkin Park. She did Papa Roach.
1: She's trying to change her image.
0: She did Collective Soul.
2: To what?
1: She hasn't been America's favorite lately, so I think she's trying to become like more of, I'm one of you, I'm one of the people, I can do this kind of music too. She I have emotions Limp Bizkit, like in break stuff.
2: Papa Roach and Guns N' Roses songs.
0: Mm-hmm.
1: I don't hate it.
0: If you want to Google Iowa's Velocity Festival, which is where she was performing.
1: But was that her actual set and she came out and did those? So people who thought she was just going to be singing about, you know, when he cheats and then she's there she is with break stuff.
0: Fair question. I don't know that she did any of her own stuff. Maybe she did. I'm not sure.
1: Because I could see her at the Iowa State Fair. You might be mad that she wasn't doing her own.
0: Yeah, I don't think it's
1: songs.
0: The Iowa State Fair. It's something called the Velocity Festival. So I would imagine that it's that genre of music mostly.
1: She was a guest.
2: I
1: guest
2: see
1: star.
2: That she played 23 songs. I see the whole set list. And song 14, 15, 16, 17 were all covers. So sort of in the middle, she decided to break it down and do some rock. And then right before He Cheats, she did Sweet Child of Mine by Guns N' Roses.
0: I'm sure you can go. There may be more video available if you, you know, were fascinated by that. And why wouldn't you be? 704-FEZ-3200 talkback button available as well.
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7: Nice and comfortable on this Tuesday morning with temperatures in the 50s and 60s. We're back in those mid-80s with sunshine today. And then we drop back in those upper 50s tonight into Wednesday morning. Meanwhile, Wednesday afternoon, warm during the afternoon, 87. We'll see a chance of showers and storms return on Thursday. From Storm Team Low Weather, I'm meteorologist Jeremy Eisenhoff.
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1: I assume if you were on the internet at all, you saw the video that involved this.
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1: You don't know what that is?
2: No, I haven't spent much time on the internet.
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2: Something's awake.
3: He does say it's awake.
2: It's awake. It sounds like a...
1: That's the video of a police officer who was approaching what he thought was a dead deer on the side of the highway. He was caught on his own dash cam footage when the deer suddenly leapt up when he thought it was dead. I mean, the internet's having some fun with it. The response has been exactly what you would expect from social media.
2: I would have the same response. We've heard similar sounds come from people about animals.
1: Oh, I would too. There's no question about it. No doubt. But I mean, obviously, when you see it and it's a police officer, it's noteworthy. I mean, so much so that there's all these news reports on it.
4: Now, this cop might need his heart checked after this encounter. In Trinity County, Texas, this deputy was dead wrong, thinking that's a dead doe. Unfortunately for our friend, the whole internet heard that scream and couldn't help but comment. In a post, Sheriff Woody Wallace says the deer scampered off into the woods and seems to be doing okay.
1: So, yeah, give him credit. He didn't turn off his dash cam video. You're supposed to leave that on, and right. Dang it, he left that on and obviously didn't have any idea that it would lead to him becoming internet famous because he screamed.
3: 10 million views.

0: There's, yep. there's 10 other people in the building, but it's just, you'd be like, ah, it's on the way!
1: Yeah.
2: You're just standing there breathing.
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4: Hey, this is Jerry George, and here's some of what's going on this weekend. The Rolling Thunder Tennessee Chapter 4, Ride for the Wreaths, is on Saturday. Registration starts at 11 a.m., kickstands up at 12:30 for a scenic escorted ride, which will begin and end at WJ's Bike Shop, 3318 Wakefield Drive in Johnson City. The cost is $20 per rider and $10 per passenger, which will benefit Wreaths Across America at the Mountain Home National Cemetery in Johnson City. The Baileyton Celebration is Saturday and Sunday. 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
1: So I don't know what your feelings on this will be, but did anybody, and I'm sure Woody got an email on this because we know his hatred of the TSA. Did you see that they're doing some sort of pilot program, no pun intended, where you can now go to the gate with a loved one, even if you're not flying?
2: Oh, like the old days.
1: Like the old days. Exactly.
3: Why would we want that? It's been so nice since 9/11.
1: I'm sorry?
3: It's been kind of nice, hasn't it? Since it's been 30 years, right?
1: I'd like you to not phrase it, it's been so nice after 9/11.
3: I apologize. I phrased it inappropriately, but it's been pretty nice where you're like, I can't walk you to the gate.
2: So Woody doesn't like his friends or family.
1: Okay, I see what he's doing.
3: Oh, you're telling me that you enjoyed the pain in the ass of parking at the airport and then walking somebody all the way to the gate and then turning around and walking back
2: to
3: your car?
2: Yeah, I'll deal with a parking situation for someone I love. I want to send them off.
1: And available already. You can do this now.
2: Is there?
1: However, there's a few hoops. First of all, you have to be TSA pre-check. You have to have already done that.
2: Everybody involved.
1: No, just whoever's going to go to the gate who's not flying. And then you have to go online and get a special pass so that you can go gateside as well. You have to apply for that between 1 and 3 days in advance. It's free and valid just for that particular visit to the gate. So those are the two things that you need. And it's only available at 13 airports.
2: That's a lot.
1: For now, as part of their testing phase of this particular situation. Now, obviously, you mentioned you love somebody, you want to go to the gate with them and see them off, even though you're not flying. You haven't been able. I think it was before 9/11 even, wasn't it? I feel like you haven't been able to do that for 100 years.
2: No, I think you could up till 9/11.
1: Well, so you could do it even if you weren't going to see someone. You could do it if you just really love the Chili's too.
2: Because
1: they do list that as one of the reasons for trying this is
3: Chili's too.
1: You want to go eat at the airport. Not necessarily specifically Chili's too, Woody, but just generally.
2: Right.
1: And you haven't been able to do that, obviously, unless you're flying.
2: We've talked to airport people about this. They really are trying to elevate the dining options for people. I like watching the planes and the people.
1: But I always thought, I knew they were trying to elevate dining at airports, but I always thought, but, you know, it's a limited audience. And so maybe this is the next, this is the next step.
3: How much, though, do you really want to try that new place at the airport where you've got to pay to be pre-checked, right? It's an annual fee.
1: Let's not forget you also have to park.
2: Right. I think we're talking about, but if you just wanted to dine at the airport, there was some kind of special pass that they were working on separate from this walk your person to the gate. Does it go the other way, too? Like, could you get a pass to meet somebody at the gate to welcome them home?
1: I assume so. I don't think it matters. You still have to go through the same steps. I mean, I don't think it depends on whether they're coming or going. It's called the Gateside by TSA PreCheck, a pilot program. I know what you're thinking. Is it available in Columbus, Ohio? Yes, it is. Because they do Columbus for all test markets of everything.
2: That's true.
1: So sadly, it means you do have to go to Columbus. But it's not only Columbus. Oof. Dallas, Detroit, Indianapolis, Vegas, LA, San Diego, Salt Lake. So those are a few. You can look it up yourself. But
2: do you have an escort? Because like after your person's on the plane, do they force you to leave the building? You can't just, you know, go around to the shops, maybe grab a bite to eat. Is it a time stamped thing?
3: Yeah, well, as long as I'm here, I'll pick up some duty free alcohol.
1: I don't think there's a time limit. They're certainly not escorting you through.
2: Okay.
1: That's not a thing. So I don't know what it costs. There's no cost for the actual pass, but to be pre-check, I forget all that.
3: Look at Chelsea. I can afford to park at the airport for as long as I want.
1: Well, there are other ways to get to airports, depending on which one it is. Sometimes you can take, you know, some airports actually have mass transit to go to the airport.
3: Not all real cities.
1: Okay.
2: What I've learned here is do not ask Woody to even take you to the airport. He doesn't want to be there. He's not paying for parking.
1: He's not even going to stop at the departure gate. He's just going to slow roll you and then throw you out the door.
3: That's right. You better have rolling luggage. It helps.
1: So, but this is truly at those airports available today. So it's not like, oh, we're thinking about this someday. So I don't know if they'll roll it out to everybody or not.
2: Well, it depends on if people screw it up for the rest of us.
3: You live in one of those cities, move now. don't take anybody you love to the airport. Nobody likes it. I'm sorry. Nobody likes it. The worst thing you can ask is, can you take me to the airport?
2: No, stop. There are worse things you could ask.
3: Like what?
2: Can you help me move?
3: I'd rather move than take you to the airport.
2: Oh, wow.
1: Mark it down.
2: All right.
1: 704-FEZ-3200. Right. 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
6: Nice and comfortable on this Tuesday morning with temperatures in the 50s and 60s. We're back in those mid-80s with sunshine today. And then we drop back in those upper 50s tonight into Wednesday morning. Meanwhile, Wednesday afternoon, warm during the afternoon, 87. We'll see a chance of showers and storms return on Thursday. From Storm Team Low Weather, I'm meteorologist Jeremy Eisenhoff.
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0: Woody and Wilcox Show.
1: So apparently we all didn't know this, but you can go to the airport and hang out with a loved one at the gate, even if you're not actually flying. Kids of a certain age won't even remember that this was ever a thing, because it certainly hasn't been a thing since 9/11, but it is apparently at certain airports. Woody mentioned that he is not a fan of this. He would rather move someone than go to the gate with them at an airport drop-off, and apparently you're not alone.
2: I think I kind of agree with that I'd rather help someone move and go to the airport, because I've always been that friend with a truck. Moving, you know, you're at least guaranteed like pizza and a beer maybe, but going to the airport, it's just sitting in the car driving, and then you're sitting in the car waiting, and then sitting in the car and driving some more, and it just kind of sucks.
1: Right, but that's the way it already is. To this new system, you can actually go to the gate, and the other thing that they're trying to get people to do apparently is just go to the airport and eat. Even if you're not picking up a traveler or dropping off a traveler, you can go, at least for now, at these test airports and have a meal and enjoy life.
3: But until they make it for everybody, right, there's way too many hoops to jump through currently. With the TSA pre-check, you have to have that. You have to then, like, what is it, 1 to 3 days in advance, you have to write a autographed letter or something.
1: No, it's an online app and it's free, but you have to go online and tell them that you want to do XYZ.
4: Well, what if you're not moving, but now you're going to have a meal, beer and pizza, before your friend gets on the plane?
1: Mm-hmm. Right.
4: Woody doesn't even want to drop you off at the airport. He wants nothing to do with your trip. I'll drop you off at the airport.
3: Don't ask me to pick you up, because that's a whole other ball of wax. Where you're like, to his point, you're like, oh, now I'm sitting in the cell phone lot. Now it's delayed. Oh, no, they're on the tarmac, but there's no gate for them.
1: But that's unrelated to this new piece of information. Mm-hmm. So I see what you're saying. Right. You don't like going to the airport. That's fine. But this is a new system where you can actually go to the gate, which you couldn't do for years. Think of it this way. There are a lot of dating apps that are specifically for the airport.
4: It's true.
1: You could use it for that now as well. There's one called Air Love, where you can match and meet at airport lounges, gates, and terminals. There's one called Runaway, which is an interesting name. Automatically detects what airport and terminal you're in when you're using the app. Shows other active users nearby in real time. But then profiles and filters vanish once you leave the airport terminal.
3: Sure they do.
1: So specific to the airport only. Maybe you've exhausted all your other dating sites. You're down to, you got to find a new spot. Here's your new opportunity now that you can go to the gate.
3: But this only works for people like Cool Beans, who get there, 14 hours before their flight. Not Wilcox, who gets there 14 seconds before the door closes.
4: Well, now with this pass, though, you're just taking a friend to the airport. Now you can hang out the rest of the afternoon, maybe find a date. Right. They might find out that you're just hanging out looking for dates and not like that. Like, oh, where are you traveling to? You're like, no, I just live here now. But worth a shot.
3: Where are you going? Columbus? Hot. Want to hook up?
5: I think it was like in 89 or 90 or something. I was on the plane in my seat. Next thing I know, my brother-in-law is running down the aisle towards me to hand me something that I forgot. It was like my house keys or, I don't know, something stupid. He handed them to me on the plane, and then he was able to walk off the plane. And it wasn't like any big deal. Nobody even batted an eye. That was the good old days. Yeah. All right. Bye.
1: That did used to be a thing. You would take somebody physically all the way to the gate. And then if they did forget something, you'd be, oh, can I go on and give them this? Yeah. Yeah. That was all. Think about that for a second. That absolutely used to happen before we clamped down on all that stuff. So now it's back at 13 airports. I don't know if you could actually go on the plane. I don't think that part would work still. But the rest of it, potentially. And don't do it with Woody.
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6: 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Saturday is a special day at Bright Zoo, 3425 Highway 11E in Limestone. It's a fundraiser from 10 a.m. until 5 p.m., and 100% of admission proceeds will be donated to St. Jude. Horsepower for Hounds is on Sunday at Tennessee Hills in Bristol. They'll have a bike show, an audio show, classic cars, trucks, jeeps, a vehicle bike wash, and DJ Josh Blevins. It's a fundraiser for Misfit Hounds Rescue. Black Horse Cycles in Big Stone Gap, along with Brothers Sisters Family, will host a chili cook-off bike show fundraiser on Sunday beginning at 1 p.m. They'll have live music, a silent auction, prizes, and more. More information on the Freedom Hall and Johnson City events page at WQUT.com.
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1: I appreciate that everybody has a passionate feeling about this. We're talking about, because I don't think any of us realize that you now are able, as a non-flyer, to go to the airport and go right up to the gate like you used to be able to do 30 years ago before 9/11. It's only at certain airports now as they test this, and you do have to have a pre-check status. But it's a thing, and not just kissing your loved ones at the gate or meeting them at the gate, but they also suggest, hey, this is a great way to get out and enjoy food at the airport. Everybody seems to have a reaction to that.
2: Dining at the airport is like going to an amusement park and just dining. Like, why do you want to pay $20 for one beer? I mean, how good could the food be? And just go when you have a trip planned. Why make a special trip to, as Woody says, pay for the parking and all this other nonsense? I'm in Raleigh. There's the best restaurants in town are not at the airport. Sorry, everybody. But Woody, you suck.
1: Going to the airport to dine is like going to an amusement park to dine. So you go to the amusement park just for food, which, by the way, someone on this show has actually done before.
3: Right. Well, that was because of my kids. It's not because of the quality of the food necessarily. So I have experience with airport food and amusement park food. I went there because we had a season pass that we had the dining option, and the kids wanted Panda Express all the time. So we lived close by. The parking is free if you have this pass. Right. So we would go in every once in a while and have some food that wasn't as good as what you could get outside of the park.
1: How dare you?
3: But it was paid for.
4: We had to walk a long way for it.
3: Hey, you get some exercise. Maybe you ride one ride. If it's convenient, I get it. But when you're going to the airport, at least our airport has better dining options.
1: I don't care how close you live to the amusement park. Doing all of those things just to go eat is hilarious.
3: Okay.
1: I get it. You've made your point. I'm not throwing you under the bus, but it's funny to go to an amusement park, go in the gates just to eat at the Panda Express. Well, that's fun.
3: I love my kids more than you love yours. And we wanted to get our money's worth out of that dining pass. So, you know, we were using it as much as possible.
4: And you sort of glossed over it. The dining options at certain airports is much better than it used to be.
1: I guess so. I can't say yes or no, but I suppose. And I don't know.
3: Are the drinks overpriced? Sure. But if you have somebody who's a nervous traveler, they want to be there way ahead of time, then you go with them and you just, that's what you do. You just pay for the, you just suck it up because you're spending that last little bit of time with your friend or your family. They're already there. They don't have to worry about missing their flight.
4: I mean, it would be different if you could go and then hang out at the lounge. Have you guys ever done that?
3: You talk about the lounge a lot.
4: Because I've only done it, I think, twice in my life where I have friends who've got the, you know, the gold card or whatever that gets you into the lounge, and it's...
1: Oh, you mean specific to the airline?
4: Yeah.
1: Like it's the one behind closed doors.
4: Exactly.
1: Okay.
4: That is an experience where you're like, oh, I get it now.
1: Isn't that the one where you can take a shower?
4: Yeah, if you want, and the cocktails are free, and the food is free.
3: Sounds amazing.
4: And there's still people watching, Chelsea. You get to see the planes just from a better angle, and it's... Man, it's one of those things where you're like, how much does that card cost per year?
3: Well, if you're the buddy pass.
1: You can go online and get one for just for one trip or something.
4: Used to be able to. I'm not sure they do that anymore.
3: But if you're like the buddy of somebody flying, do the same TSA rules apply to you? I imagine they would because you have to go through the check. So you can bring your mini bottles and your snacks too and just hang out at the airport.
4: Great point, Chelsea. Nothing like day drinking at the gate.
1: But you know what's funny? There must have been, why would they be bringing this back? I mean, you think about all the ways that they're strict on the, you know, on the TSA and everything like that. To go through something like this, there must have been a strong reason to start allowing this. And it's either got to be that it is somehow the dining lobby at the airport is very strong, to the point that we're willing to risk security to get people through to eat there. Or other people are like, I really want to see my loved one off. That's, it's got to be a little bit of both of them.
4: The needy girlfriend. I need him to take me all the way to the gate. It's
1: probably not the needy girlfriend lobby, but
3: some people love each other, Woody.
1: Woody has a lot of baggage about something that happened at the airport.
3: Something must have happened.
5: So you want me to go all the way out to the airport, pay $13 for a beer and $11 for one terrible slice of pizza? No, not going to do that. Then second part of this, I've been flying since I was 4. I'm the kind of person, and everyone will hate this, where I show up, you know, maybe an hour before my flight. Like, I time it really well so I can walk through security, go. If I have to be there, yeah, I'm going to sit down and get a beer if I'm flying. Chill for 15 minutes and then get on the plane. But people are just crazy in the airport sometimes. Pre-9/11 was a different time, for sure.
1: Let's not forget, Woody had a friend who met somebody at the airport and made out with her at the airport. Do I have that story right? And if I remember correctly, she was pregnant.
4: Yes, she was.
1: Which is a nuts. It's just a fun twist to that story.
4: They met on a connecting flight and had to run through, I forget which airport it was, but they were late for their connecting flight. And they thought they were a couple since they were running for the same plane together. And then he ended up making out with this pregnant girl.
1: Well, I mean, he's allowed to make out with her no matter who they think she is, by the way. I don't know what them thinking they're a couple has to do with
4: it. I think the reason was like they made some arrangements to have them sit next to each other since they were running together.
3: Make it seem like we're a couple.
4: I'm sure that was his opening line. We should probably make out.
1: 704-FEZ-3200, talk back button available.
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9: Nice and comfortable on this Tuesday morning with temperatures in the 50s and 60s. We're back in those mid-80s with sunshine today. And then we drop back in those upper 50s tonight into Wednesday morning. Meanwhile, Wednesday afternoon, warm during the afternoon, 87. We'll see a chance of showers and storms return on Thursday. From Storm Team Low Weather, I'm meteorologist Jeremy Eisenhoff.
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1: Passion and the reaction from Woody and Wilcox listeners to this new situation that the TSA has unveiled is fascinating to me. If you're just joining us, it's a program that's actually already happening where for the first time in years, you can actually go to the gate at the airport, even if you're not flying. Now, there's a couple of hoops that you have to jump through, and you have to be TSA pre-check and some of these things. And I've tweeted it out at Woody and Wilcox. You can look for more info that way. But the idea is making it easier for families with young kids or with elderly folks in your family, and you need to feel it. You know, you can take them to the gate. But they also talk about, hey, you could also go and just, you know, enjoy a meal at the airport, even if somebody's not flying. That's fine, too. But the reaction is interesting.
2: This whole airport for food thing, it don't make the least bit of sense to me. I'm one that travels, and when I do travel, I get traveler's diarrhea. And I don't even get it from getting on the plane. I get it from the mess at the airport and the parking and going through all that bull crap.

0: in the airport, it gives me the traveler's diarrhea. So why the heck am I going to go eat somewhere where I'm going to be tricked into thinking I'm about to fly and get the diarrhea? Oh, hell no.
1: What's happening?
2: I also am confused.
3: How do you get diarrhea from parking? That's what I want to know.
1: He seems to be indicating that it's a mental state that's causing this sort of illness within his body, right? That's what he's saying. It's the stress and all the unknown the airport brings with it and your travel.
2: That
1: gives him what he's calling traveler's diarrhea, which by the way, is a thing, but not as he's describing it.
2: No, that's like something you pick up while you're traveling. Not from the parking or even the food at the airport.
3: Right, you drink the water in a different country.
2: Something. I've had it before. It's awful.
1: On the Mayo Clinic website, traveler's diarrhea, a digestive tract disorder caused by eating contaminated food or drinking contaminated water, et cetera, while unpleasant and is usually not serious.
2: May have to get an IV.
3: Just doesn't say anything about the parking garage.
1: Right. No mention of parking or the stress involved with flying as causing traveler's diarrhea. No, it doesn't mention that.
2: What happens to him at a truck stop?
1: At a truck stop? You think that's part of it?
2: I don't know. Or they're just all the bus station. I don't know. Does he have some kind of illness every time he's getting ready?
3: So we're going to need you to go to a truck stop, a train depot.
1: I mean, in his defense, there is stress involved with travel a lot of times, depending on the situation. Sometimes that can have an effect on your health as well. But just to be clear, that isn't what traveler's diarrhea is. That's a whole different thing. And there's actually, this is going to shock you, there's no mention of that on the TSA's press release for this new being able to take your loved ones to the gate. They don't even mention traveler's diarrhea once.
3: Hmm.
1: So I don't know what they're thinking, but they've certainly overlooked that important piece of information.
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1: We're just talking about all these changes that are happening, that the TSA is now going to allow people to go to the gates even if you don't have a ticket under certain situations. Speaking of that, did you see the latest survey on people traveling and their pets? The headline, and I'll just share this with you, nearly half of pet owners feel guilty leaving their pet at home to travel.
2: Yes.
1: I mean, there's half that don't care.
3: I was going to say, who are those insane
2: the
3: people?
2: The ones who own cats. Because usually...
1: There you go, Chelsea. You said it, not me.
2: Because they don't care so much that you're gone. They have automatic feeders. But every time I leave my house, period, my dog Dax is sad about it.
1: Yes.
2: And since we're getting ready to go, he wants to go everywhere. He makes a sad face and I feel guilty.
1: Same. I do the same thing.
3: We have to wait until the very last minute to pull out any kind of suitcase or, you know, carry on. Because once the dogs see it, they go into an immediate depression. Mm-hmm. Like they're just, they won't look at you like you want. No, I don't want to go for a walk. Screw you. I saw the suitcase. Means I'm going somewhere and I'm not going to have fun, even though those pictures that they post online and that $3 a month that you still pay for the video cam shows that I'm having fun. I'm not having fun. Sorry. My inner dialogue with your dog.
2: But taking the dog with us is not always the way to go either. So I feel like I'm stuck between a rock and a hard place. Either I'm sad about it or, you know, he's getting himself so worked up that he's vomiting.
1: Do you ever not do things because you don't want to leave him alone? 45% of pet owners have turned down a travel opportunity because they couldn't take their pet with them. So about one in two.
2: Possibly.
3: Hang on. So you have the, hey, I've got these tickets to go to Hawaii. Nah, I don't want to leave Fido behind. Nobody doing that. Well, if it's somebody who's like, hey, do you want to go to the Columbus airport? And you're like, can I take my dog? No. All right, I'm going to use him as an excuse.
1: I'm sure it matters. Yes, what the travel is specifically. Some are better than others.
2: Right, who you're going with, where you're going.
1: Right.
2: How long you'll be gone. Because unlike cats, where you can have somebody maybe come by and check on them, a dog needs more supervision. So you're either going to need to stay with somebody or be boarded in some way, which is not cheap.
1: Mm-hmm.
2: So that's a factor as well.
1: Yeah, and there is a cost, obviously, if you're somebody who has to pay to board an animal while you're gone, then yeah, obviously that's a factor as well. Mm-hmm. But I think, you know, I think generally what this is asking is not about the money piece of it and just how you feel about it.
3: Mm-hmm. But more people say they think that traveling with a pet is better than traveling with a human. 51% say that traveling with their pet better.
1: Well, again, it depends on the human.
2: Yeah, and it depends on the animal because I'm not, what humans are you having to take out, you know, in front of a Hampton Inn to use the restroom? Zero, I hope. But you have to do that with your dog and, you know, can't always go into ice rinks, things like that. So that's my life. Makes it more difficult.
3: Can't take Frank into an ice rink? Is that right. What you're saying?
2: Frank's not as high maintenance as you want him to be, but yeah, so it's, I don't know what to do. I need a companion to go with me to watch the dog while we do other things. So now I have to have a dog nanny or something.
1: Mm-hmm.
2: And I don't have that kind of money.
1: Oh, you sure?
2: Yes.
3: Did you say Frank's not high maintenance? Didn't he once go on a trip and not bring clothes?
2: That was an accident. Like, how was that high maintenance?
3: That's the definition of when you go on a trip and you don't pack clothing, that's high maintenance.
2: I know you want to hate him.
3: I don't want to hate him.
2: He's got one book bag. No, have you met somebody who's high maintenance? That's like takes forever to get ready and three suitcases and whatnot. I'd rather buy some T-shirts from the all-encompassing Walmart than deal with that, which is what we did in the case of the missing shirt.
3: Let's take time out of our vacation to go to the Walmart because you couldn't remember to pack shirts.
2: I don't know. Did Frank hurt you over the weekend? Did something happen that I don't know about?
1: 704-FEZ-3200. Hey. There's also the talk back button if you're using the iHeartRadio app there. Love to hear your thoughts.
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5: Nice and comfortable on this Tuesday morning with temperatures in the 50s and 60s. We're back in those mid-80s with sunshine today. And then we drop back in those upper 50s tonight into Wednesday morning. Meanwhile, Wednesday afternoon, warm during the afternoon, 87. We'll see a chance of showers and storms return on Thursday. From Storm Team Low Weather, I'm meteorologist Jeremy Eisenhoff.
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1: So, do you own a pet? I don't know if you've seen that they did a poll of 2,000 people who own pets. And among other things, they said that 45% have turned down a chance to go on a trip because they didn't want to leave their pet behind. Got this call.
2: I got a buddy that brings it. He'll stay a weekend at the beach, and he has to bring his cats with him. A freaking cat. They are pretty much self-sufficient. You can leave a bowl for them, leave the litter box, and leave some water for them. They will be good for the freaking weekend. You can even do them a week like that if you got enough litter box space, enough food. Lordy, the weekend bringing this cat with in the world.
3: Well, also, like,
1: that is pretty fun.
3: Are you traveling alone, or are you showing up to, like, a beach house for the weekend with your cats? Because other people may not appreciate
1: it. I mean,
3: that.
1: That's the way I take it. Yes. When he says he travels for the weekend with his cats, I assume he means when they hang out for the weekend at the beach.
4: And how stoked are those cats when they see the beach? They're like, it's the world's largest litter box.
3: Oh, you're taking them out. I've heard of cats who will rock climb and stuff, but my cats don't like to travel in the car. They think they're going to the vet every time. How about yours?
4: Wilcox keeps loading the cat in the car and his wife stops him. We're going on a long drive.
1: We cannot, because of Chuck, ever leave them behind or him behind, because you can't do that old. Oh, just leave out a bunch of food and he'll be fine. He'll eat all that food in a half hour and then that'll be it. So we've never been able to do it with him. Now, previous cats, we did. Yeah, you'd be gone a few days. We'd leave out like 10 bowls of food. Everything's
3: but
1: fine.
3: But even with Chuck, like, you can't use the kind that's on a timer. Like, he'll eat it all, like, when it comes out, but then he has to wait until the next time. He's just knocking it over.
4: You see, Chuck, he'll beat that machine up.
1: He probably would. I've never tried that, so I haven't tried that avenue.
3: Okay.
1: So I don't know the answer, but you're right. It sounds like there might be a solution in that particular case. Bringing them with me to the beach for the weekend is not one of those options. I mean, you got to really be attached to your cats to do that.
3: And they have to be pretty docile.
4: And to your point earlier, Chelsea, are you putting it on a leash? Are you taking it out to the beach? Or are you just like, well, it's going to stay behind in the Airbnb?
1: Yeah. I mean, fair question. Don't know that answer either. Mm-mm. I would assume that. I mean, I don't think most people aren't taking their cats out on a walk. I mean, maybe the guy who takes them to the beach is doing that. I don't know.
4: Although my brother and sister-in-law, we did a video chat the other night, and they have one of those backpacks for their cat. That's
3: like
4: got
3: this.
4: Like the bubble where when they go hiking and stuff like that, the cat is inside the backpack.
1: Nope.
4: And Julio, the cat, can see out the back.
3: I would love to have a cat like that, but I don't. You can't tell when you get them. Like, hey, are you a cat that's going to want to go backpacking?
1: Yeah.
3: Like, you don't know.
4: Julio definitely is that cat.
1: Right. But they couldn't ask him that. They just lucked into Julio the traveling cat. You know, you don't know what to Chelsea's point. It's a cat gamble. You're spinning the cat roulette when you get a cat.
3: Right.
1: All right. Well,
4: if you're playing cat roulette,
1: 704-FEZ-3200, talk back button available as well.
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5: Hey, this is Jerry George, and here's some of what's going on this weekend. 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

0: Woody and Wilcox. 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
1: Okay, the guy who said his buddy brings his cats to the beach when they go for the weekend has called back to clarify. And when I push this button, potentially, you'll hear his clarification.
2: So to clarify, the cat just stays in the room under the bed, which is like, and last time, I think they freaked out because they couldn't find it or something. Like, it stresses the animal out. Leave the animal at home. And on top of that, last time, it was like last year or something, we saw these European people. They had a freaking fluffy cat on the beach in a little clear backpack, sweating his ass off. Like, what in the world is wrong with the people and the cats and the traveling?
1: Yeah, I don't know, but...
3: Did you ask, like, hey, are you European, and that's why you have a fluffy cat on the beach?
4: Clearly, they had a Speedo on and a cat in a clear plastic bag on the beach.
3: The cat was sweating.
1: And to his defense, sometimes you can tell, right? It's not always obvious, but yeah, sometimes you can tell. But Woody just said that his brother and sister-in-law or whatever have a cat in the backpack as well. So I don't know. I mean, theoretically, they'd be taking him to the beach, too. If your cat's sweating, there's another problem, though. I'm just going to throw that out there. I don't think they sweat.
3: You see that? Yeah, right.
1: I don't think they physically sweat. No. If they do, something's very wrong. But I think something's wrong, too. I mean, to his point, your cat doesn't want to travel to a new location, most likely. They're going to hide. They're going to just sit under the bed because they don't like new things and change and all that sort of thing. So I think people act like I'm doing it for them, but in reality, you're doing it for you, the travel with the cat, yeah. I'm talking about.
3: I mean, some cats probably have separation anxiety. I've not met one, but I mean, I'm guessing it exists.
1: They'd rather be home with all their stuff without you than with you in some weird place.
4: They'd rather you be dead and them eating you.
1: That's probably that accurate as well. Yeah, I think that Woody's not far off with that. I think they could not care very much.
4: Yeah.
1: So, yeah, I'm not surprised. And, well, I don't know. What does your buddy say about it? I feel like that's, you know.
3: Does his cat like it?
4: Julio loves the traveling. But then again, you brought up earlier, they just found out, like, they took him on a trip one time and he really enjoyed. They have the RV and stuff like that. And so they got that backpack as a way for him to go on hiking adventures rather than being on a leash.
3: Right. They do exist, but you just don't know when you adopt a cat. Like, you remember we learned about catting, the ones that just go like free range, hiking rocks and climbing with people.
1: Yes, but I don't believe it. I mean, I remember the occasion, but I think that's all baloney.
4: It's because you've never had a cat like that.
3: Very few people have.
1: Yeah, it's exactly.
4: Mm-hmm. This is why you should adopt an adult cat, because you know what kind of personality they have.
3: You still can't ask him if he likes bouldering, though. Like, they can't get a clear answer. Right.
4: You can. You're just not going to get a clear answer.
1: You can talk to your adult cat as much as you want about spelunking, but he's still probably not going to give you an accurate answer.
4: How do you feel about spelunking?
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9: Nice and comfortable on this Tuesday morning with temperatures in the 50s and 60s. We're back in those mid-80s with sunshine today. And then we drop back in those upper 50s tonight into Wednesday morning. Meanwhile, Wednesday afternoon, warm during the afternoon, 87. We'll see a chance of showers and storms return on Thursday. From Storm Team Low Weather, I'm meteorologist Jeremy Eisenhoff.
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1: Oh, something's going on at Woody's house. He's getting texts and frantically responding. What's happening?
2: Looks like we're a part of some sort of mail fraud or check cashing thing. You guys are familiar, since we're all parents here on the show, with a 529 account. This is where you as a parent can save money for your kids' college fund from, I forget, you know, before they're born, you could basically start this account. And that's what we did with our kiddos. And you can use it for various things. It could be for their food. There could be for their the tuition. Could be for their rent. And apparently what happened was we were using part of that for the rent, and then we get reimbursed from the 529.
3: Okay.
2: And somebody stole those checks from the mail and cashed it for us and then kept that cash. So that's... up to date as far as I am.
1: You just got that text?
2: Yeah, 2 minutes ago.
3: I have questions, naturally.
2: Okay.
3: So I don't... 529 works kind of like a health savings account. Why would you have to get reimbursed in checks?
1: You don't.
3: Okay.
1: So, I mean, you don't, because I don't. Because that seems direct deposit.
3: You know how that seems dangerous to me. Aside from the fact that I can't find my checks, I have none. But it seems... And I saw an article over the weekend... that, you know, if you are still sending checks through the mail, to stop now, because check fraud is rising, even though the number of checks written is going down. In 2025, federal data shows Americans lost more money to check fraud than to debit card or gift card scams. And in my mind, I thought you need some kind of ID to cash somebody's check, but apparently not.
2: Have you ever been any street corner in America? There's a check cashing place. It's like, you don't need ID.
3: I don't think that's how they advertise themselves.
2: Yes, that is exactly what they do. They're like, by the way, we're going to take 50% of it.
1: Yeah.
2: But you know what?
1: You don't need ID? I've never seen that.
2: We're going to look the other way.
1: I don't think it says that either.
3: Yeah. Yep. It'd make more sense if somebody was just manufacturing a fake ID.
2: Basically says, do your crime here. It's okay.
1: I don't think that's accurate either.
3: Paper checks obviously used to be everywhere, but this study is showing that by 2024, they represented just 3% of all payments in the United States. So, Wilcox, I know you still like to write checks. So they're not as many out there, but they're saying the ones that are being mailed are larger quantities, larger sums of money.
1: I got an update. I barely write any checks, by the way, okay. FYI.
2: Checks were sent to the wrong house. Our address was correct on there, just delivered to the wrong house. God only knows who, and they cashed it.
3: Okay, so now you're committing an extra level of fraud.
2: Which I guess you would have to open it up anyway. Sweet.
3: It seems like all that could be tracked somehow. Does this mean just don't trust the mail for any reason? Because, I mean, we get wrong mail for people who live across the street from us all the time.
1: This is similar to when Frank got the wrong food order and just ate that. So, is that worse or better than a check?
2: But I don't think Uber Eats drops off checks. And he was like, well, I'll just cash this.
3: Right. It does have someone's name on it. Right. And it's not yours.
1: Right, but that did happen, right? You guys got food delivered to your house, which you did not order, and Frank ate it.
3: Correct.
1: Okay. Well, don't send him a check. He's going to eat that too.
2: I'm going to double check Frank.
3: Well, good luck with your mail fraud case that is going to happen now.
1: But you can have them just put it into your bank account. So I would obviously suggest that from now on.
2: You text my wife and tell her that, because if I do, you know what's going to be the response? Exactly nothing.
1: Well, okay. Well, I'm going to let you do it then.
3: Right.
2: You talk to her. She listens to you more.
1: 704-FIZ-3200. Talk back button available. Also, apparently, Chelsea's got a kid having a birthday today.
3: I do.
1: So
2: what?
1: Guess what's happening tonight? A little Red Lobster action. Can't hide radio money over there, huh?
3: Look, it's like once or twice a year. We got to save up for this.
1: I literally just saw a headline that said, like, Endless Shrimp is back, or whatever they do, where they do something with shrimp.
3: I saw that. Is it every day? I'm not sure. I did have to go over the menu.
1: Well, when it says it's back, I assume it's not every day, so I don't know how that works.
3: Well, I'll let you know after tonight.
1: That is exciting. Congratulations. Mm-hmm.
3: I have to take out a loan, but I'll be back tomorrow.
2: The check is in the mail, Chelsea.
1: That's right.
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4: This is Jerry George, and here's some of what's going on this weekend. 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
1: I just realized that that photo that had been circulating, and I saw it on social media initially, of a guy who was duct taped to his chair on an airplane. I thought that was fake. And now I've just realized that that's not fake. Did everybody see this? Some guy who was disruptive on an American Airlines flight. And so they, I guess like three flight attendants held him down and they literally just duct tape around his whole body. So he's like, he's duct taped to the chair.
2: The one that I saw, it caught my eye because when you say he's duct taped to the chair, it's like 14 strands starting at the top of his head all the way down to his waist.
1: It's on his forehead. Like, imagine putting your forehead, you know, and then rolling the tape all around the back of the chair so that you physically are restrained against that chair.
3: He's going to lose an eyebrow getting that off.
1: I mean, he's going to lose a lot, including, by the way, I just saw he lost his job. So that's one of the reasons why I realized, and this is it. When I see these pictures now, I don't believe anything anymore. I just go, oh, that's fake. I'm concerned about me and the rest of us. Maybe I'm the only one who thinks that way.
3: No,
1: I don't know.
3: You do have to question those things. But also, we live in an age where we have unruly passengers who need to be duct taped.
1: Mm,
2: this one was apparently bad, too.
3: Was it? My mom sent me the article, and she's like, this is why you got to always travel with duct tape. And in my mind, every flight has to have something like that on it, not just like over the intercom. The captain gets on to ask who has a roll of tape on them.
4: From a flight deck, take a look out to the left side of the airplane. You're going to see the Grand Canyon. By the way, does anybody have any duct tape?
1: This was a 67-year-old dude who is a real estate agent, or at least was. And now that this has hit, he has been let go by the company that employed him. You know how those 67-year-old real estate agents are, though. They're the worst.
3: It's just like you finally have a breakdown, but it's on a flight. What was this over?
1: I was calling people names, all kinds of slurs. Just disruptive is the way they've described it.
2: Grabbed the passengers next to him by the neck and began strangling him.
1: Plane had to make an emergency landing, I believe, in a city that they weren't intended to fly to. So, Chelsea, you got that.
3: That's awful. Well, first of all, now he's going to be charged with attempted murder,
2: I guess.
3: And then, but can you see somebody like this turning around and suing the airline because they lost an eyebrow in the duct tape incident?
2: They did make certain things. Somebody was like, well, we need to cover his mouth because he was spitting on people. And they're like, we can't do that because it'll block his airway. Hence, all the stuff around his forehead and everything else.
1: It looks like that would be so hard to do. Like, you've got to get him. Somebody who's being duct taped like that is not going to cooperate. Right. So you're having to hold this person down. I mean, and then run tape around them and the chair.
3: It takes a team.
1: It does. Teamwork makes the dream work on 67-year-old realtors.
2: Two guys holding him down while a flight attendant was like peeling off yard-long strips of duct tape and sort of handing it over to one guy who would then apply it and then go from there.
1: And zip ties. They zip tied his hands.
3: Even the guy who has to deal with the duct tape, like, good on him. Like, that can be a two-person job, too. You ever getting it so sticky and get stuck together, you can't rip it off?
1: Yes.
3: I have a lot of feelings about tape, obviously.
1: I do, too. Yeah, because it sticks to itself. It's the most frustrating thing ever.
2: And it's a plane. Right. They're not going to have you know, there's no scissors allowed.
3: Right. I don't know what you're doing. Got to use your teeth.
1: Mm-hmm.
2: Got to use that little plastic fork that they gave you in first class.
3: That's not going to do it.
1: And you're using your teeth, so every time you do that, you get a little taste of that duct tape. And now, look how much duct tape is being used on this guy.
3: But it's for the safety of everyone on the flight, so you do it.
1: But you got to wash your mouth out.
3: At least you can try saran wrap next time. It's equally difficult.
1: Sarika says tough, though, right?
3: I don't know.
2: Kinkier, for sure.
1: Although he'd be ready for the fridge if they did. So let that be a lesson to you. Don't become a realtor. Don't be a 67-year-old man.
2: Don't fly.
1: Okay, maybe. Nah, that doesn't sound right either.
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7: Nice and comfortable on this Tuesday morning with temperatures in the 50s and 60s. We're back in those mid-80s with sunshine today. And then we drop back in those upper 50s tonight into Wednesday morning. Meanwhile, Wednesday afternoon, warm during the afternoon, 87. We'll see a chance of showers and storms return on Thursday. From Storm Team Low Weather, I'm meteorologist Jeremy Eisenhoff.
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1: Have you ever gotten or given a gift of a lottery ticket at some point? And I bring it up before you answer because a dude just received a lottery ticket as a gift and won $1 million in the Illinois State Lottery.
2: Typically do the old scratch-offs for like a stocking stuffer.
1: Oh, you do? Yeah. You do?
2: My wife does it for the kids, yes.
1: Wow. Has there anyone more anti-lottery than Woody in the history of your life?
3: No.
1: Okay. I don't think I knew this was happening under your watch. Now, granted, I hear you saying your wife is doing it, but you've never been more outspoken about anything other than elastic waistbands as you have about the lottery.
2: There's two things that I'm passionate about.
1: I can't believe you allow that in your home.
2: The lottery and elastic.
1: Right. So this dude has a birthday. Somebody gives him apparently an envelope filled with a couple of lottery tickets.
3: Okay, that's fine.
1: And one of them ended up being the $1 million winner.
3: That's, I think, if the person you're giving them to likes that sort of thing, you need to know your audience, then that could be fun. But I mean, is it just like one $2 ticket that you're giving to somebody significant in your life may not be enough.
2: Totally forgot it was your birthday. Stopped at the gas station on the way here.
1: Could be perceived as sort of a lazy gift, potentially.
3: But, you know, with the Slim Jim and the right drink, now you've got a full gift.
1: Right.
3: So
2: sort of the convenience store bouquet.
3: You can make it work.
1: Right.
3: We've given some. We've received some before where it was like that was the only thing. So that was noteworthy.
1: I mean, the problem is, I hate to tell you this, most of them are not winners. Rarely are you going to win $1 million.
2: Wait, so. Are you saying that I'm right about the lottery?
1: I'm not going to say you're right about anything, but I am saying that I do know that most of them are not going to be big winners.
3: It's fun and exciting. You can win a little bit of money.
1: Could be, or is it just delayed disappointment? I mean, you could look at it in a number of different ways.
2: Delayed disappointment is the tagline of the show.
3: But here's the thing. The person who gave us the lottery tickets for Christmas, had we won $1 million, that person for sure would have sued us for half of it.
2: Oh, well, I think that happens more than you would think.
3: Really?
2: You remember, I've told you the story of my friend. We were 18, just out of high school, and he hit $218,000.
3: Right, matching a Suzy Rodeo.
1: Hold that thought, because I want to be able to spend some time on this.
2: There was a lawsuit.
1: All right. And we're running a little bit late. Okay. So, but I want to hear that, and I know that there is already a crazy story around that. So stand by. Maybe this will help somebody.
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4: Hi, this is Jerry George, and here's some of what's going on. 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

wrapping up a double shot of rock and roll from AC/DC on this Two for Tuesday with Bud. Here's two in a row from Foreigner. From the Four record, it's Urgent. 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

0: Wrapping up a double shot of Foreigner with Dirty White Boy on your 2 for Tuesday. Hope you had a wonderful Labor Day weekend and are ready to get this four-day work week underway. We got some good stuff on the way this hour. Joe Walsh, Guns N' Roses in double shot fashion. Of course, Tennessee victorious over the weekend, and they got a big game this weekend as they hit the road to take on Georgia Tech, a 7 o'clock game. Pre-game will be at 5:30 p.m. Be sure to catch every bit of that action right here at Tri-Cities Classic Rock, 101.5 WQUT.
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2: Hey, this is Jerry George, and here's some of what's going on this weekend. The Rolling Thunder Tennessee Chapter 4, Ride for the Wreaths, is on Saturday. 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The cost is $20 per rider and $10 per passenger, which will benefit Wreaths Across America at the Mountain Home National Cemetery in Johnson City. The Baileyton Celebration is Saturday and Sunday. 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

0: 85, we're down to 59 tonight, up to 87 on Wednesday. So cool mornings, warm afternoons, chance of showers and storms return on Thursday. We'll see a rising chance for rain Friday, and it looks like a wet start to the weekend. From Storm Team Low Weather, I'm meteorologist Jeremy Eisenzoff.
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as the gentleman Joe Walsh and All Night Long at Tri-Cities Classic Rock 101.5 WQUT on this 2 for Tuesday. Here's two in a row. From Guns N' Roses, it's November Rain, WQUT.

0: That's Lorelei from Styx. 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
2: This is Jerry George, and here's some of what's going on this weekend. There will be a car, motorcycle, truck show on Saturday at Elizabethan Elks Lodge, number 1847 on Sycamore Street. Registration begins at 7 a.m., gates open at 9, and awards will be given out at 1 p.m. Entry fee is $20. Saturday is a special day at Bright Zoo, 3425 Highway 11E in Limestone. It's a fundraiser from 10 a.m. until 5 p.m., and 100% of admission proceeds will be donated to St. Jude. Horsepower for Hounds is on Sunday at Tennessee Hills in Bristol. They'll have a bike show, an audio show, classic cars, trucks, jeeps, a vehicle bike wash, and DJ Josh Blevins. It's a fundraiser for Misfit Hounds Rescue. Black Horse Cycles in Big Stone Gap, along with Brothers Sisters Family, will host a chili cook-off bike show fundraiser on Sunday beginning at 1 p.m. They'll have live music, a silent auction, prizes, and more. More information on the Freedom Hall and Johnson City events page at WQUT.com. Tri-City.

0: 85. We're down to 59 tonight, up to 87 on Wednesday. So cool mornings, warm afternoons. Chance of showers and storms return on Thursday. We'll see a rising chance for rain Friday, and it looks like a wet start to the weekend. From Storm Team Low Weather, I'm meteorologist Jeremy Eisenzahl.
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It's a double shot from Molly Hatchet as we mosey into the 11 o'clock hour on Your Two for Tuesday with Bud. 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

0: Rock 101.5 WQUT. It is Bud. It is your 2 for Tuesday afternoon. We've got some great rock and roll on the way, plus your classic rock lunch coming up in the noontime hour. 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

0: 85. We're down to 59 tonight, up to 87 on Wednesday. So cool mornings, warm afternoons. Chance of showers and storms return on Thursday. We'll see a rising chance for rain Friday, and it looks like a wet start to the weekend. From Storm Team Low Weather, I'm meteorologist Jeremy Eisenzoff.
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Double shot from Def Leppard, Love Bites. On a 2 for Tuesday with Bud, right now your chance to win 4 tickets to the Thursday night races, 4 tickets to the Friday night races at Bristol Motor Speedway coming up in just a little bit, and be in to win that grand prize. 4 tickets to the Saturday night race along with a parking pass good for the whole weekend. And all you need to do is call me 423-477-1015 and be caller number 10 to win. Call me right now. And good luck from WQUT.

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1: Rumors spread around in that Texas town about the shack outside the game. You know what I'm talking about. 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

0: My head's in Mississippi. Tri-Cities Classic Rock 101.5 WQUT. I can tell you where Terrell McCall's head's at. It's in Bristol. Old Terrell McCall from Asheville, caller number 10. He's got himself four tickets to Thursday night, four tickets to Friday night, and is in to win that Rockin' Racin' Weekend Grand Prize. Four tickets to the night race that Saturday night on the 19th at Bristol Motor Speedway, along with a parking pass good for the whole weekend. And we're going to draw that grand prize winner this coming Monday. In the meantime, keep your ears peeled for your chance to play along and win. And the very best of good luck to you from Bristol Motor Speedway and Tri-Cities Classic Rock 101.5 WQUT.
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2: Hey, this is Jerry George, and here's some of what's going on this weekend. 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

0: 85, we're down to 59 tonight, up to 87 on Wednesday. So cool mornings, warm afternoons, chance of showers and storms return on Thursday. We'll see a rising chance for rain Friday, and it looks like a wet start to the weekend. From Storm Team Low Weather, I'm meteorologist Jeremy Eisenzoff.
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That's Led Zeppelin, and Babe, I'm Gonna Leave You, as we mosey into the classic rock lunch on your Two for Tuesday with Bud. Here's a double shot from REO Speedwagon, Golden Country, at WQUT.

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2: This is Jerry George, and here's some of what's going on this weekend. 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Black Horse Cycles in Big Stone Gap, along with Brothers Sisters Family, will host a chili cook-off bike show fundraiser on Sunday beginning at 1 p.m. They'll have live music, a silent auction, prizes, and more. 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

0: 85, we're down to 59 tonight, up to 87 on Wednesday. So cool mornings, warm afternoons, chance of showers and storms return on Thursday. We'll see a rising chance for rain Friday, and it looks like a wet start to the weekend. From Storm Team Low Weather, I'm meteorologist Jeremy Eisenzoff.
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That's Black Crowes from Southern Harmony and Musical Companion with Thorn in My Pride. On this 2 for Tuesday, inside the Classic Rock Lunch, welcome to a Tuesday afternoon. And right now, your chance to win a $25 gift card from Dairy Queen Grill and Chill. 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

0: Well, that puts a wraps on a double shot from AC/DC on this 2 for Tuesday and heads us straight into some good news. Congratulations to Gary Pickle from Johnson City. Gary was calling number 10. Now he's got himself that $25 gift card from Dairy Queen Grill and Chill, located in Gray and all over. This gift card will get you anywhere you can find a Dairy Queen. And I'll tell you something, anytime you find a Dairy Queen, you ought to pull in there and take advantage of it. Outstanding burgers and hot dogs, those chicken tenders they'll sell you. They'll include a bucket of gravy you can dunk them chicken tenders in. And if that ain't living, man, I don't know what is. Dairy Queen is our classic rock lunch partner all week long, so be listening for your chance to play along and win and stick around. We got a double shot from Pink Floyd. It's coming up. It's 2 for Tuesday in the classic rock lunch. 101.5 WQUT.
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2: Hi, this is Jerry George, and here's some of what's going on. Guardian Riders will host Bike Night and Suicide Awareness Day on Thursday from 7 till 10 p.m. at Jailhouse Barbecue in Blountville. They'll have bikes, food, karaoke, raffles, and a memorial wall. 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

0: 85, we're down to 59 tonight, up to 87 on Wednesday. So cool mornings, warm afternoons, chance of showers and storms return on Thursday. We'll see a rising chance for rain Friday, and it looks like a wet start to the weekend. From Storm Team Low Weather, I'm meteorologist Jeremy Eisenzahl.
1: 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Riding the wind since 1937.

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Hello, spiritual.

That's Pink Floyd. That's Learning to Fly. On your Two for Tuesday afternoon with Bud, here's John Mellencamp at Tri-Cities Classic Rock, 101.5 WQUT.

0: Rumbling, crumbling, stumbling, fumbling, John Mellencamp comes crumbling down to Tri-Cities Classic Rock 101.5 WQUT. It is Bud. It is your two for Tuesday afternoon. Hope you're having a real nice one. And hey, check this out. We raised over $27,000 for Camp Friendship. The winner of that bike, Richard Nguro, who happens to own You Amira Kitchen in Johnson City. Congratulations, Richard. Thanks to everyone who donated and bought a raffle ticket. Congratulations to Richard. Have that absolutely beautiful bike. And most especially, thanks to Stephen Callahan and his team at Tennessee Hills for making all of this happen and all that great money that was raised to go to Camp Friendship. Outstanding. Now stick around. We got some good rock and roll coming up. Bon Jovi in double shot fashion. Two in a row from ZZ Top on the way at WQUT.
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2: Hey, this is Jerry George, and here's some of what's going on this weekend. The Rolling Thunder Tennessee Chapter 4, Ride for the Wreaths, is on Saturday. 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
5: That's where

0: 85, we're down to 59 tonight, up to 87 on Wednesday. So cool mornings, warm afternoons. Chance of showers and storms return on Thursday. We'll see a rising chance for rain Friday, and it looks like a wet start to the weekend. From Storm Team Low Weather, I'm meteorologist Jeremy Eisenzoff.
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It's Bon Jovi with Runaway. So we mosey towards the 2 o'clock hour on this, your 2 for Tuesday afternoon. 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
1: This is Jerry George, and here's some of what's going on this weekend. There will be a car, motorcycle, truck show on Saturday at Elizabethan Elks Lodge, number 1847 on Sycamore Street. Registration begins at 7 a.m., gates open at 9, and awards will be given out at 1 p.m. Entry fee is $20. Saturday is a special day at Bright Zoo, 3425 Highway 11E in Limestone. It's a fundraiser from 10 a.m. until 5 p.m., and 100% of admission proceeds will be donated to St. Jude. Horsepower for Hounds is on Sunday at Tennessee Hills in Bristol. They'll have a bike show, an audio show, classic cars, trucks, jeeps, a vehicle bike wash, and DJ Josh Blevins. 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Black Horse Cycles in Big Stone Gap, along with Brothers Sisters Family, will host a chili cook-off bike show fundraiser on Sunday beginning at 1 p.m. They'll have live music, a silent auction, prizes, and more. More information on the Freedom Hall and Johnson City events page at WQUT.com.
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0: 85, we're down to 59 tonight, up to 87 on Wednesday. So cool mornings, warm afternoons, chance of showers and storms return on Thursday. We'll see a rising chance for rain Friday, and it looks like a wet start to the weekend. From Storm Team Low Weather, I'm meteorologist Jeremy Eisenzahl.
1: 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Riding the wind since 1937.

Into the 2 o'clock, we find ourselves on this Two for Tuesday, a double shot from Forder, their jukebox hero. Here's Stevie Ray Vaughan, and Couldn't Stand the Weather. 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

0: 85. We're down to 59 tonight, up to 87 on Wednesday. So cool mornings, warm afternoons. Chance of showers and storms return on Thursday. We'll see a rising chance for rain Friday, and it looks like a wet start to the weekend. From Storm Team Low Weather, I'm meteorologist Jeremy Eisenzoff.
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0: 85. We're down to 59 tonight, up to 87 on Wednesday. So cool mornings, warm afternoons. Chance of showers and storms return on Thursday. We'll see a rising chance for rain Friday, and it looks like a wet start to the weekend. From Storm Team Low Weather, I'm meteorologist Jeremy Eisenzoff.
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And back-to-back classic rock is on the air.

0: Double shot of the Doobies, China Grove, Long Train Running on a 2 for Tuesday, right here at 101.5 WQUT, the Tri-Cities Classic Rock. Yes, it's Buzz. On the way, we've got the deep cut. Going to dig into the archives. We're going to pull out a gem. We're going to dust it off and throw it on the air. We hope that you like it. We've got the traffic jam on the way as well, right here at QUT. And what about those Volunteers on Saturday? Big win. And Tennessee heads south down to Atlanta to take on Georgia Tech this coming Saturday night. Yes, a Saturday night game here on QUT. The pregame show will hit the air at 4:30 p.m. this coming Saturday. Kickoff at 7 o'clock right here on QUT. Let's go, Big Orange!
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2: This is Jerry George, and here's some of what's going on this weekend. 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They'll have a bike show, an audio show, classic cars, trucks, jeeps, a vehicle bike wash, and DJ Josh Blevins. 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Black Horse Cycles in Big Stone Gap, along with Brothers Sisters Family, will host a chili cook-off bike show fundraiser on Sunday beginning at 1 p.m. They'll have live music, a silent auction, prizes, and more. 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

0: 85. We're down to 59 tonight, up to 87 on Wednesday. So cool mornings, warm afternoons. Chance of showers and storms return on Thursday. We'll see a rising chance for rain Friday, and it looks like a wet start to the weekend. From Storm Team Low Weather, I'm meteorologist Jeremy Eisenhoff.
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0: event on the way, I believe, September the 19th. Is that correct?
1: That is correct.
0: I see the moonshine jug with the triple X's on the flyer, and I'm very, very intrigued. Tell me, what is Vardy Fest?
1: Vardy Fest is basically, it's a celebration of Melungeon heritage. The Melungeons are a mixed race of people who migrated from Virginia into the mountains of East Tennessee, specifically in the Vardy area close to Sneedville. And the most famous Melungeon made moonshine. Her name was Mahala Mullins.
0: It was a woman.
1: It was a woman, yes. A 600-pound woman.
0: A 600-pound woman was making moonshine. Now, what year was this?
1: This was around 1845, late 1840s. They were trying to get away from taxes, and also they were a mixed race of people, so they didn't know how to classify them. So they were discriminated against. Because some people thought they were black, some people thought they were Indians, because they had dark hair, dark skin, and blue eyes.
0: Really?
1: So they didn't know what to make of them.
0: I would have liked to have had some, you know, darker skin and some dark hair and some nice blue eyes.
1: I didn't get any of that.
0: Yeah, nah, me either, really. All right, so Vardy Fest is an event that kind of does what? Promotes, highlights, educates?
1: All of the above, yes. We do all of that at this. Well, you know, we have people giving lectures in our museum, which used to be a Presbyterian church. It was built in 1899. And it's on the National Historic Register as a building. So we'll be doing all of that.
0: And again, the event is Saturday, September the 19th at 3845 Vardy Blackwater Road. Did I say that right?
1: Yes.
0: Okay. How far is that? I mean, where is this exactly?
1: Do you know where Hancock County is? Sneedville, Tennessee.
0: Yes, I do.
1: It's right over the mountain from that. It's at least call it a ridge, but if you've ever gone over it, it's a mountain.
0: So tell me about the day of schedule. You've got a 2 p.m. with Scott Withrow. Who is that?
1: He is an author on Melungeon heritage. He'll be talking about his book, My Melungeon Journey, like I said, which it traces the Melungeon's trek from the Tidewater in Virginia into the Tennessee mountains of Sneedville and Hancock County.
0: At 3 p.m., you've got Terry Mullins.
1: He does Melungeon History 101. So he'll be educating us, I hope.
0: Nice. And at 4 p.m. and at 5 p.m., you've got a genealogy workshop?
1: Yes, we have some old records and some old newspaper articles and stuff. If you live in that area or think some of your relatives have lived in that area, we can trace your genealogy back to the 1800s.
0: How are you going to do that?
1: We have books. We have a lineage of the people that live there.
0: Okay. Wow, that's really, really cool.
1: If you can give us a name and where you're from, we can probably trace you down if you lived over there.
0: That's, oh, wow. And so folks can do that at 4 o'clock and 5 o'clock that day.
1: Yes.
0: Okay. At 6 p.m. and 7 p.m., you've got some porch picking going on. What's happening?
1: Yeah, we got some pickers that are going to be out in Mahalia's front porch, her cabin that they moved down off the mountain about 2000.
0: Wow.
1: Yeah, they moved it down log by log.
0: So the event features, really, it's an educational afternoon that turns into a little porch picking, local vendors, live music. Are you going to have moonshine sampling?
1: We're a dry county, so there'll be no moonshine sampling.
0: Oh, man. Okay. All right. I got you. Well, that's great. I mean, you know, you don't always have to bust into the moonshine to have a good time, do you?
1: We do not. We always have a good time.
0: All right.
1: Get together.
0: And you've got some food, too?
1: We're going to be doing hamburgers and hot dogs. It's going to benefit our organization. Right now, we are doing some repair work on the old church. It's kind of the walls are bowing out, so we're having a structural engineering firm come in and do some repair work. So we're hoping to get some donations for that while everybody's over there.
0: So this is a fundraiser, and you're hoping to generate a little cash to make some improvements.
1: Yes, sir.
0: Okay, great. What else, Rusty, would you tell us if you were, you know, if you had 10, 15, 20 seconds to kind of sell the event and, you know, what would you say about it?
1: Well, I mean, it's a celebration of Melungeon heritage. If you've never heard of the Melungeons, come on over. We'll tell you about them.
0: Yeah.
1: We'll tell you our history and maybe some of your history if you're from over that way.
0: That's really cool. Is this the first year you've done this?
1: Oh, no. This is an annual event.
0: How many years?
1: I don't know. At least 10.
0: All right. Well, great.
1: I'm kind of new to the organization. I just joined about 2 years ago.

0: 101.5 WQUT, the Tri-Cities classic rock. That is Pink Floyd, Run Like Hell, and Time on a 2 for Tuesday. And yes, it's Buzz. On the way, we've got the deep cut. We're going to dig into the archives. We're going to pull out a gem. We're going to dust it off, and we're going to throw it on the air. And we hope that you like it. And we've also got those race tickets. Yes, race weekend on the way. Budweiser is going to hook you up. He's got 4 tickets for Thursday night and Friday night. And when you win those, you are qualified for the grand prize. 4 tickets to Saturday night and a weekend parking pass. Your shot to win happens again tomorrow morning, beginning at 10 a.m. right here on QUT.
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2: Hi, this is Jerry George, and here's some of what's going on. 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They'll have bikes, food, karaoke, raffles, and a memorial wall. 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

0: 85. We're down to 59 tonight, up to 87 on Wednesday. So cool mornings, warm afternoons. Chance of showers and storms return on Thursday. We'll see a rising chance for rain Friday, and it looks like a wet start to the weekend. From Storm Team Low Weather, I'm meteorologist Jeremy Eisenzoff.
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0: 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Stevie Nicks and Tom Petty, Stop Dragging My Heart Around. An Edge of 17 on a 2 for Tuesday. Yes, it's buzzing. It's time for the 4 o'clock deep cut. We do it every weekday at around 4 p.m. We dig into the QUT archives. We pull out a gem. We dust it off and we throw it on the air. And we hope that you like it. And if you don't, well, we'll have to try again tomorrow. Make sure you're tuned in. And we've got a special guest calling in right now. QUT, hello.
1: Hi, is this Buzz?
0: Yes, sir.
1: Michael Bluestein from Foreigner.
0: Michael Bluestein, how are you, sir?
1: I am good, thank you. How are you?
0: Excellent. How are things on the road?
1: Oh, they're going great. We are in Houston today and finishing the last three shows of this tour. Houston today, Dallas tomorrow, and then Rogers, Arkansas.
0: Yeah.
1: Finish it all up.
0: That's awesome. We've got you here in Bristol on September the 25th at the Hard Rock Live. It's the 50th anniversary celebration tour. And I was checking. I mean, you yourself have now been with the band for almost 20 years, Michael.
1: Getting close. Yeah, it was 18 years in March.
0: I know,
1: joined in 08. Yeah.
0: It's hard to believe it's been 50 years, but it's got to be hard for you to believe it's been 20. What has it been like being on the road in a rock band like Foreigner?
1: Wow. I mean, so many things, you know. I mean, it's just definitely a gig of a lifetime for sure. You know, playing with these guys and playing these songs, it's been a total honor. And, you know, we've just seen it. In my time, I've seen it grow, you know.
0: And you've got a new live album, Eye of the Storm.
1: That's right. Live at Ellis Islands, kind of celebrating the 50 years of the band, as you mentioned. And that was a pretty fantastic evening.
0: Well, Michael, thank you. And we look forward to seeing the band in town again at the Hard Rock Live on September the 25th. Oh. And I do a little feature on my show. It's called The Deep Cut. I do it at around 4 p.m. every weekday. And I thought, well, you know what? What I need to do is do a great deep cut from Foreigner. I'm going to go ahead and do Head Knocker for the deep cut right now.
1: Yeah,
0: Michael. Thank you, buddy. We'll see you soon, okay?
1: You got it. All right, take care, Buzz. Bye-bye.

0: 101.5 WQUT, the Tri-Cities classic rock. That is Foreigner. Rev on the Red Line and Head Knocker on a 2 for Tuesday in today's deep cut, man. That is going to be a great show. Foreigner in concert Friday night, September the 25th at the Hard Rock Live. Tickets on sale right now. And I would say, normally I would say, hey, we've got your free tickets here at QUT, but do we have tickets for Foreigner? What's up, man? Not sure.
1: Flashbacks. It's the second week of the month, and that's all the excuse we need to double up the rock on some tea.

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3: Hey, this is Jerry George, and here's some of what's going on this weekend. 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

0: storms return on Thursday. We'll see a rising chance for rain Friday, and it looks like a wet start to the weekend. From Storm Team Low Weather, I'm meteorologist Jeremy Eisenhoff.
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0: 101.5 WQUT, the Tri-Cities Classic Rock, the Allman Brothers, Statesboro Blues, and Sweet Melissa on a 2 for Tuesday. And yes, it's Buzz. This coming Sunday, a really, really big event happening. I'm really excited about this. Horsepower for Hounds. It's going to be happening at Tennessee Hills in Bristol, Tennessee. High on the hill, doing it for the dogs. Come on. Horsepower for Hounds, and the proceeds will benefit Misfit Hounds. Brad is doing just really, just amazing work. Essentially, Brad is living with these old, old hounds. Man, they've got all kinds of medical issues. It's unbelievable, really, but they are living high on the hog, if you will. They're eating really good. They've got great vet care. They snooze on the couch, it looks like. I mean, seriously, they're living large. And I would say maybe their entire lives they were, you know, chained up to a doghouse and in a kennel, sleeping on dirt. But now that Brad has found them and brought them home, man, they are really living it up. And I think August Starr is putting this together this coming Sunday. Again, Horsepower for Hounds at Tennessee Hills. A bike show, audio show, classic cars, trucks, Jeeps. 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

0: 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It's going to be a big show, a great show, Thursday night, September the 24th, at the ETSU Martin Center for the Arts. The Black Jacket Symphony, performing Def Leppard's Hysteria in its entirety. I think maybe about 150 tickets left for the show. Maybe less than 100, I guess, right? And we get your free tickets right here at QUT.
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0: Hold up, I forgot to tell you, we're going to hit the road next. The Traffic Jam, big set of back-to-back classic rock on the way next right here on QUT. And the Traffic Jam powered by Kia of Johnson City. We want to see you in a Kia.
2: This is Jerry George, and here's some of what's going on this weekend. 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Black Horse Cycles in Big Stone Gap, along with Brothers Sisters Family, will host a chili cook-off bike show fundraiser on Sunday beginning at 1 p.m. They'll have live music, a silent auction, prizes, and more. 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
3: 85, we're down to 59 tonight, up to 87 on Wednesday. So cool mornings, warm afternoons. Chance of showers and storms return on Thursday. We'll see a rising chance for rain Friday, and it looks like a wet start to the weekend. From Storm Team Low Weather, I'm meteorologist Jeremy Eisenzoff.
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New World Man by Rush and Tom Sawyer on a 2 for Tuesday. And back-to-back classic rock is on the air, the Traffic Jam. 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We want to see you in a Kia.

0: 101.5 WQUT. The Tri-Cities Classic Rock. That is U2, Pride. And I still haven't found what I'm looking for. On a 2 for Tuesday, wrapping up the traffic jam. We will do it again tomorrow. Big set of back-to-back classic rock as we wrap up your workday and get you home right here on QUT. And the traffic jam powered by Kia of Johnson City. 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
2: Hey, this is Jerry George, and here's some of what's going on this weekend. The Rolling Thunder Tennessee Chapter 4, Ride for the Wreaths, is on Saturday. 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The cost is $20 per rider and $10 per passenger, which will benefit Wreaths Across America at the Mountain Home National Cemetery in Johnson City. The Baileyton Celebration is Saturday and Sunday. 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

0: 85. We're down to 59 tonight, up to 87 on Wednesday. So cool mornings, warm afternoons. Chance of showers and storms return on Thursday. We'll see a rising chance for rain Friday, and it looks like a wet start to the weekend. From Storm Team Low Weather, I'm meteorologist Jeremy Eisenzoff.
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around. And it takes its time. But the shack outside the game. And you know what I'm talking about. 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They got a lot of nice girls.

0: 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ZZ Top, LaGrange, and Sharp Dressed Man. Billy Gibbons says he's going to continue to play and perform ZZ Top. So, yeah, I mean, you think about it. They lost Frank Beard like a week and a half ago, maybe. And Dusty Rhodes, right? Was it Dusty Rhodes? Or is that the wrestler? Who knows, man? 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Yes, Saturday night. Four tickets to Saturday night. And a weekend parking pass. 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

0: Hey, it's Buzz, and I've got some special guests in the studio. Queen and Bread are here, and they are from the Brothers and Sisters, Brothers, Sisters, and Family, right?
1: Yeah, that's right. Yeah, we're Brothers, Sisters, and Family.
0: You've got a great organization. You've been doing some really, really great stuff here in the community over the last few months, and you've got something big happening very soon. Tell me about it.
1: Yeah, we do. We have a chili cook-off, a bike show, and a silent auction all coming up September 13th. At Black Horse Cycles in Big Stone Gap, Virginia, for one of our members.
0: Okay. What day of the week is that?
1: That's on a Sunday.
0: That's on a Sunday. Okay. Mm-hmm. So Sunday, September the 13th. Sounds really good. A chili cook-off. I'm all in. A bike show. And tell me about the person that you're raising money for.
1: Well, it's for one of our members. His name is Charlie Mars, but we know him as Sasquatch. His little family has hit a rough patch, and we wanted to jump in and help him out. The thing is, you know, we're a child advocate organization, but whenever it comes to one of our members and, you know, needing a little help, that's where we jump in and, you know, try to help them out. What has happened is Sasquatch's wife has undergone some major surgery. And during that entire situation, he lost his job, to no fault of his own. It was just one of those things that happened. And so we all know that we're all just one paycheck away from being homeless.
0: Well, so often, you know, a buddy of mine actually just lost his wife a week and a half ago.
1: Oh, my.
0: And he was able to somehow, they did get some support. And so he ultimately had to quit his job because he was her caretaker for the last 10 years. And I'll tell you, they were so close. So I can only understand. I mean, sometimes you have to make tough choices about, you know, I can't go to work. I've got to take care of my spouse.
1: That's right. And that's exactly what happened in his situation. And they have a little boy. His name is, we call him Goose. And Goose will be 2 years old.
0: So, oh, man.
1: You know, they've just kind of, you know, hit a rough patch. And so we are asking everyone, you know, to come together and meet us at Black Horse Cycles. Their address is 104 East 5th Street there in Big Stone Gap. Joey Grubb is the owner of Black Horse, and we teamed up with him and just want to make, you know, an impact for Sasquatch and his family.
0: Well, we're going to do our best. Of course, we'll have this flyer on the events page. We'll be talking this up on the air. I did not know, you know, about Black Horse Cycles. We appreciate their help. That's really, really awesome. And Big Stone Gap, Virginia.
1: And it's donations only. We're not asking, you know, like $5 a bowl or whatever. It's whatever you feel like in your heart you want to give.
0: That's awesome.
1: And then, you know, we're going to do the silent auction. We have several different things that's going to be auctioned off. Our bike show is going to be going on. We've got prizes for that as well. And live music from Katie and the Holler Dogs.
0: All right.
1: Fantastic little band there in Big Stone Gap.
0: Is that right?
1: Yeah. I love their music.
0: Katie and?
1: The Holler Dogs.
0: The Holler Dogs?
1: Yes.
0: I like them already.
1: Yeah, they're fantastic.
0: Okay.
1: We just love them. And we're just going to have a good time and just ask, you know, people to come out and show our brother some love.
0: That's great. That's great. The event again, Sunday, September the 13th. And we've got the details on the website at WQUT.com. I appreciate you, Queen and Brett. I thank you so much for what you're doing.
1: Yeah, we appreciate you having us back.
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0: 55. We're down to 59 tonight, up to 87 on Wednesday. So cool mornings, warm afternoons. Chance of showers and storms return on Thursday. We'll see a rising chance for rain Friday, and it looks like a wet start to the weekend. From Storm Team Low Weather, I'm meteorologist Jeremy Eisenzahl.
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0: huge win on Saturday. Gets a little tougher this coming Saturday. Volunteers take on Georgia Tech. Now, Tech did get beat by Buffalo. Not Buffalo, the Colorado Buffaloes. Yes, Colorado. Deion Sanders, his team. They ran the football, played good defense. So hopefully the Volunteers will take care of business and go 2-0. Yeah, bring it on. We've got the pregame show on the air here on QUT this Saturday at 4:30. Kick at 7 o'clock. Let's go, Big O!
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2: Hey, this is Jerry George, and here's some of what's going on this weekend. 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
4: 85, we're down to 59 tonight, up to 87 on Wednesday. So cool mornings, warm afternoons. Chance of showers and storms return on Thursday. We'll see a rising chance for rain Friday, and it looks like a wet start to the weekend. From Storm Team Low Weather, I'm meteorologist Jeremy Eisenzoff.
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devil went down to Georgia. He was looking for a soul to steal. He was in a bind because he was way behind and he was willing to make a deal. When he came across this young man sewing on a fiddle and playing it hot, and the devil jumped up on a hickory stump and said, "Boy, let me tell you what. I guess you didn't know it, but I'm a fiddle player too. And if you'd care to take a dare, I'll make a bet with you. Now you play pretty good fiddle, boy, but give the devil his due. I bet a fiddle of gold against your soul because I think I'm better than you." The boy said, "My name's Johnny, and it might be a sin, but I'll take your bet, and you're gonna regret, 'cause I'm the best as ever been."

opened up his case and he said, "I'll start this show." And fire flew from his fingertips as he rosined up his bow. And he pulled the bow across the strings and it made an evil hiss. And then a band of demons joined in and it sounded something like this.

0: 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CDB, the South's going to do it again. And the devil went down to Georgia on a 2 for Tuesday. Yes, it's Buzz. And man, I think we actually had a nice successful raffle with Tennessee Hills. Raising money for Camp Friendship. We've got a check for just over 27,000 bucks. Awesome, man. Great stuff. And of course, we've got some more great events on the way this weekend. You got to check out that events page and figure out what you're going to do. We'd love to see you. So check that out right now at WQUT.com.
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